0: Manna World. 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
1: 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I hope you find that reason and use these tips and tools as a stepping stone in order to make an impact in your community and world. Thank you for joining me for the following episode of The Morning Uplift. Today, I'm so excited to welcome to the show a dear friend of mine and also fellow mama, Jessica. So Jessica, thanks for being here this morning.
2: Thank you so much for having me. I'm really excited to be here.
1: Yeah, so Jessica has been on this adventure of mommyhood with me. Her son and my son are actually only a few days apart. And I know last week we heard from my friend Dana, who's also a mom. So you get to have a treat again today, hearing from another mom who is just so awesome. Love her. And her son and my son have play dates. We attend the same church, and our children actually got dedicated the same exact day, which is just so awesome to be on this journey together.

0: And any of you who have kindergarten and first grade kids know that it takes a lot of energy to hang out with those little ones all day. But in her free time, she enjoys being outdoors, hiking, and traveling. She loves to paint, which we were just talking about, that is not a strength of mine. So she's going to teach me after this podcast. She's going to teach me how to paint. So excited. But mostly, she just loves spending time with her family and her friends. So thanks for being here, Jessica.
1: Thank you again for having me.
0: It's going to be great. I got to read your content, and I know that this is going to speak to a lot of our listeners today, whether they are a parent already, if kids are in the future for them, if they're just a woman that might have some of the similar struggles in general. I think that this story is going to speak to so many. So we're going to start like we usually do, and I'm going to ask you, what struggles and obstacles have shaped your life the most?
1: Well, thank you again for having me. One struggle that I have and I'm still struggling with is my anxiety. So I've always had it kind of growing up, and it really came to head really strongly when I was in college. That's when I had my first panic attack. It was so scary because it was beyond my control, and it overtook my body, and it was horrible. And that was when I thought enough is enough, and I decided to go on some medication to kind of help that, and saw different counselors to work through it. But I just didn't want to be on the medication anymore. I wanted to be able to fight through it, and I know that now I cannot do it on my own. So I truly get my strength from God, and I learned to rely and go to Him. And it really has helped me. I am no longer on medication. I definitely still have anxiety. But yeah, I do definitely still struggle with it, but it is very much under control. Thank you so much for being so brave.
0: I think, from somebody else who struggles or has struggled with anxiety, I know personally how anxiety can take over the body. But for somebody who's listening right now, who might not struggle with anxiety, could you give them a little take of maybe what anxiety, like what forms it played in your life, or what even having a panic attack feels like for somebody who's never had one before?
1: Well, anytime I had to make a decision, it's basically when it would become the worst. I would always be playing the devil's advocate and like, well, if I make this decision, then, you know, all these things will happen. And if I make this decision, and I could never make a decision, I would get anxiety about it, and I would make it this big thing. And generally, it wasn't that big of a thing. Like, when I remember my first panic attack, you're going to laugh, because it's the weirdest thing. I went in to register for college courses, and it was like, you had to get there at a certain time and make sure you got this class. It was really stressful. I remember them saying that, because they're like, if you don't get this course in this semester, then you're going to graduate like a half a year later.
0: Yeah, they should not make it that stressful. It is stressful.
1: Yeah, and that was a while. It was about 12 years ago or so. Because then 4 years. It was a long time ago. So I'm sure they do it differently now. But, you know, you had to like wait in line. And so it was like, and I didn't get into one of the courses that she said I had to get in or I would graduate late or something.
0: Okay.
1: And so I my car, I'm like, and I just couldn't breathe, and I was crying, and I could not get a hold of myself, and it was so scary. And now looking back at it, it's so dumb. And I ended up getting into the class somehow, you know, it works out, but
0: it's so real when you're experiencing it, like it overcomes you being there before too. I get that, but you know, there's people who are listening that might have never had that before that would be interested in hearing what that does. And for any of you listening right now that have struggled with anxiety, you're probably playing through similar scenarios in your life where you're like, yes, I've had that happen. And I know you have a really big struggle. So that time in college was when it really the onset, but you had something that happened in your life that even made that trigger point even heavier. And what was that topic that you said was that trial that really started to stir up your anxiety?
1: Are you talking about
0: infertility?
1: The infertility. Okay. So really the most difficult trial most emotional, that we've ever been through as our infertility struggle. It really has been a long, long journey. And looking back, I get very emotional about it, but, so basically it's about 7 years, from when we started to try to build our family. And it's a very long story because it's 7 years, so I'm kind of just

0: saying it in general, but we did many, many tests. Both my husband and I had surgeries done, tons of medication. I changed my diet to see if that would change. I eliminated certain things, tons and tons of shots. I just recently actually saw a picture on Facebook. I don't know what it was, but it some babies were born and they had like a ring of or a heart of shots. Have you seen that?
1: Yeah, like, I think I know what you're talking about.
0: I mean, all the you know, all the shots were like in a heart, and that's like how long it took them. And it
1: wow,
0: we have that many shots, but you know, it's just that it brought back a lot of memories. But anyways, we both had a lot of procedures. Well, I did, but a lot of doctor's appointments, a lot of tears, and then of course a lot of unanswered questions. Mm-hmm. I can remember doctors saying, "I mean, it should happen. I mean, you know, like I don't know what the problem is." So we just didn't know why, because we felt so incredibly strongly to be parents. Like, why is God giving us this desire when it's not happening? Like, we could not see that, and so that brought up a lot of anxiety again, you know, and just a lot of hurt, and it was some really hard times. So through that story and remembering how horrible it was, I can look at it now, and it really does show God's love more than I could have imagined. So, you know, we could have just tried and got pregnant the next month, and yeah, that would have been easy and great, you know, but now that I look back on this, I could not have shown, you know, I just could not have imagined it any other way. So we had been struggling with infertility for several years when we decided to become foster parents, and we were blessed with our first child, Emily. And she came to us as a sweet 11-day-old baby girl. I remember getting that call. Brad called me. They had called him and said, "We have a little girl that needs to be placed with you." And I was driving, and he called me, and I had to pull over because I was hysterical.
1: Oh, I bet. I can't even imagine that news.
0: Well, I know. And they're like, "And she's going to come tomorrow."
1: So, and then the anxiety really peaks in.
0: Yeah. It was way more exciting at that point.
1: Sure.
0: We had kind of gotten a few things ready, you know, like a crib and stuff like that. But, I mean, I just remember being hysterically, like, I couldn't even breathe. I was so happy to get that phone call because, and we were foster parents, so we didn't know, you know, if she was going to be with us forever. But, I don't know, I think I just made all the doors open for that. Like, our license went through right away, and it was not even a month, and we got that call about her.
1: Wow. And, a month from when you started being deciding that you would be foster parents. It was only a month.
0: Yeah, when we got licensed. It was only a month or so later. Yeah, it was very quickly. And to have, I'll tell you my story, but to have it just all aligned like that, you know, a lot of people, like, they struggle for years and years, and then they have the, you know, kids in and out of their house. I mean, it just really fell into place. It was definitely, my family always calls her a little angel from heaven because she just was an answer to prayers.
1: Amen.
0: For sure. So, so her first year of life was definitely came with a lot of trials because we were foster parents. So we did a lot of birth parent visits, and we had to kind of fight for her for a while. But then right before her first birthday on May 5th, 2014, it's almost her adoptiversary, we call it. we got
1: That's
0: to
1: so adopt- cute. I love that.
0: Adoptiversary.
1: Yes.
0: And we always get, it's Cinco de Mayo, so we always get Mexican and ice cream and whatever. We just celebrate.
1: You go real big, as you should. That's a huge celebration.
0: Yep. So that's when we became a forever family, and it was official that she was a part of our family. So that was one of the happiest days of our lives, for sure. Like, we cannot tell you how, you know, it's like, sometimes you have 9 months to prepare for a baby, and sometimes it just happens. Very differently.
1: Sometimes it happens overnight. You just need to be ready. That's awesome.
0: Yes. So that was one amazing blessing. But we knew that our family was not done growing. We knew that there was more, and we wanted a sibling for Emily. But we didn't know what the next path was. We didn't know, should we continue to foster care? Should we thought about adapting internationally? And then, but we still wanted to have our own. It was just, we did not know, but we knew our family was going to grow. So,
1: and before you get to the story, Jessica, I just have to like pre-warn our listeners that I think that this story that you're about to tell is one of the coolest stories that I have ever heard. And I think when your son, sorry, I'm giving it away. It is a son. When your son gets older, and I think I said that in the intro too, so they already know it's a boy. When your son gets older, he should use this for his two truths and a lie. The game, the two truths and a lie. But this is such a cool story. So I'm excited for you to share this. Keep going.
0: Thank you. So we had talked to some friends and they had done IVF. And we had talked to our doctor about doing IVF. And we really were hesitant. And we prayed, God, either close the door, you know, or give us a no, or, you know, let the door open. And we prayed about it. And we felt uneasy about it. But we didn't know if it was fear and we should, you know, just trust in God. It was very hard to know. But we went forward with IVF. And hearing that had failed was probably one of the darkest moments in my life. It was not pretty what I was saying to God, and I was angry, and it was very sad, and I was hurting very much. So,
1: it's very brave of you to say that part, though, too, when you're having these struggles, because it really shows that, you know, as Christians that are telling your story, it's like you're not less of a Christian if you have moments in your life where you're really angry at God and you just don't have the answers and you don't know where to turn and you don't know how to make it right and you don't feel good. And you're not less of a Christian if you're having moments in your life that are like that. Because I feel like everyone has that.
0: I know. I mean, he wants us to be real with him and, you know, have that intimacy. And I think about, like, you know, Brad's on earth, the closest person to me, you know, and that kind of thing. And I'm angry with him. You know, I show all my emotions. You can't just show your happy times. Like, you have to go to him with everything. So
1: totally.
0: It wasn't that pretty. So then we had met some friends at church. The best. They are awesome. Anyways, we had told Emily's story of her being adopted. And they said, well, our kids have a special story, too. And they had told us about something called snowflake embryo adoption. And they basically had said that they adopted them as embryos and she was able to carry them and give birth to them. And I had never heard this before. And I was like, what?
1: For anybody who just hears this, it sounds like the creepiest thing ever. I will say it sounds so weird, but it gets better. So keep telling your story.
0: Yes. So I like hunted her down after she told that story. Because actually, ironically, because we got our son dedicated together, we were dedicating Emily. When she was dedicating her to Snowflake.
1: Yes. Okay. Yes. So yes.
0: A lot of good things happen at big dedication.
1: Yes. Totally. It brings people together, I guess.
0: Yes.
1: Love it.
0: Yeah. So, right after she had told that, you know, we were kind of walking out, I'm like, can I just talk to you for a minute? And I ended up talking to her and we met a few times as a, you know, husbands and wives, and we just kind of explored that. And it was the same thing as we were exploring it. It was the same thing as foster care. Like, the doors were just opening and we had such peace about it. And it felt so right. Like, God was saying, yes, like, this is it. And we truly have a heart for adoption. We've always wanted to adopt. We didn't think we'd have to, you know, we thought we could still have children on our own, but we always had a heart for adoption. So it had that piece to it, but it was an opportunity for me to carry a child. And I felt so strongly. I mean, that was a prayer all the time. Like, I said, God, if I can't have a baby, please take this desire away, because it is so painful when you want that so much.
1: To go through the entire experience of being a mom, like, of carrying a baby and all of those things. Yes.
0: Yeah. It was like, why do I want this if I can't have it? 7 years, I could not have it. Like, I went to the doctor and they fertilized, you know, an embryo and they put it in. And, like, they made every ideal possible scientific thing and I still could not have a baby, you know. So anyway, so I did not know why I had that desire, now I do, to be a mom and, well, to carry a child. So we knew this was the next path for our family. So we, this is a really long story with how it worked out, but really we just saw God opening doors throughout it. Like, we'd all of a sudden be like, oh no, I am seeing the negative, and no, like 90% of people are positive, so you're not going to find a match. And then literally the day we went in matching, so did this family that was negative as well. So it was just thing after thing where it was like the door opening, and like, and then my anxiety would come in, and it was a constant reminder to just trust him because he had it under control. And even though things looked horrible, it would just turn around and it would be fine.
1: In the power of listening to him in those moments is so surreal, like quieting your heart. Like, I love that in the beginning of this conversation, you talked about your anxiety, because having to go through that trial alone and then having to go through the hardest trial of your life of wanting to become a mom. And you're talking about in that moment, having to quiet your heart and quiet your thoughts and just listen and be patient. I literally just got chills all over my body thinking about that, because I think anxiety in its own is already a huge obstacle, and you add this on top of it, and then in all these ways God's just trying to teach you how to listen and how to overcome that other battle. And like you said, in the moment you don't always understand why, but he teaches you. And I think you have such a beautiful life mantra that you want to tie into this story about your children and this anxiety.
0: So we ended up doing the embryo adoption. The transfer is on February 17th of last year. And we got the call from the doctor that we were pregnant, and literally I fell on the ground hearing those words. And so our son Everett was born on November 10th. And what's amazing about him is he has been frozen for 15 years. So it's just
1: so crazy.
0: For me, that's a testament. Like, God already had our son planned out when I was in high school. Like, way, way, way, way beyond, you know, and I was worried about it and trying, and he just had it all planned out. So I thought that was just amazing where, you know, I was so worried about it, and of course, and he had it all in the plan. He knew the plan.
1: So he knows the plan before we know the plan. That was just a perfect example of that.
0: Yeah. So those are two miracle children that...
1: They are miracles, and they're so sweet, and I do adore them. So from all that, thank you so much for sharing that. And that is so brave of you just to open up your heart and to let us hear that. So from all of that, what would you say your life mantra is and why?
0: Well, my inspiration really comes from Romans 8. I've read this verse a lot when I was struggling. And we know, it says, we know in all things, God works for the good of those who love him. And I had to remember that there was good coming out of all of this pain. You know, through our storms, really such beauty came from it. And people will stop me and I tell the story and they're like touched by it. And so I have to remember that, even though it was horrendous in the middle of it, like such beauty has come from it. And I always say, like, it's definitely not the story I would have written for myself, you know, to go through all that pain and all of that. But really, I can't imagine it any other way now. So.
1: And the fact that it just impacts so many people, like you said, that you run into, I know it's your story has impacted me, and just thinking of me having our 5 month, almost 6 month old too, and just thinking we didn't have the that kind of struggle like you guys did. And, you know, just thinking about how much of a miracle giving, you know, going through that whole process, giving birth to a child really is. And that really puts a lot into perspective for sure. And from all of that, how have you found the beauty in your journey?
0: Looking back at our struggle, I really have seen how God had been with me through every moment. So, you know, if I wouldn't have been through those trials and all that testing, it builds character and it shows me that I'm not alone and that I really do need to trust in him. And it has helped my anxiety so much, because I had to make a big decision recently of resigning from teaching. Like, I had been doing that for 11 years and it was everything to me on earth, you know, like I just loved besides being a mom. And it was hard because I didn't want to take that away. I wanted to be a mom and a teacher full time at the same time. Obviously that's not possible, but making that decision, it was one of the easiest ones I've ever made. And not because it was necessarily a perfectly easy decision, but I just trusted in him and he gave me such peace. And so anyways, it's really helped me to face current, you know, in recent trials, or maybe not trials, but decisions and, you know, big things going on. So, and then, yeah, just really all the people that have touched me and that we have grown through this, because really a lot of people struggle with infertility, and a lot of friendships and things have come from it. And there's a lot of beauty in that as well.
1: I agree. And to be honest, I think that the other brave part of this is I feel like the topic of infertility isn't really talked about a ton. I feel like It's starting to be talked about a little bit more, and I think people, and what I wanted to get at was, I think that people like you sharing your journey are going to help so many other people who might be in that same boat, might be, you know, worried about coming out about it or being ashamed or feeling like something's wrong with them. Like, thank you so much for being that, you know, portal for them to see that other people are struggling with it and other people are willing to talk about it and beautiful things do come from it.
0: Thank you. Yeah. And it's funny because sometimes I call myself an overshare because they're like, oh, your son is so cute. I'm like, let me tell you a story.
1: Sit down. Let me tell you all about this son.
0: Oh, and it's probably because I still am amazed myself by the story and like how all this came together and all those things. And I always give God the glory, but it's just funny because I feel like I'm an overshare sometimes. And sometimes it's really good that I say it because they're like, they ask me questions or maybe they're struggling or, you know, they're on the other side of things. So anyways.
1: Yeah, such a proud mama, though. I think keep sharing. I think oversharing is way better than not sharing at all. So I'm really proud of you.
0: Older, and he'll be like, Mom!
1: Yeah, can you be done with this story now? I've only heard it like 50 times.
0: Yeah. Don't tell. Yeah.
1: That's so cute. It's totally going to be Everett for sure.
0: Yeah,
1: and right. And to sum this all, bring this beautiful story all together, how do you want your story and mantra to help other people?
0: I really like to share my story to help people that are currently struggling or have struggled, especially with infertility, but even just learning to trust God and in anything with anxiety, because I feel like now I'm kind of on the other side of that really hard time, and I learned so much from it that I don't want to keep that to myself, and I want to help people that I see struggling in that as well. And not that I have it all down, you know, to a science and I'm perfect, but I like to show them that there is hope, because that is what got me through the hardest of time, is that hope. And so I like to be that as much as I can to someone else.
1: Thank you so much, Jessica, for just sharing your heart. And I hope that by listening today, I hope that other people just really feel your passion about this story and just can look at this from just such a beautiful way that it all was orchestrated together, and can reach out to, if you don't mind, I'm going to include my email in a little bit. And if people want to reach out for questions or, you know, are touched by your story in any way, then I can definitely refer those to you.
0: Absolutely. Of course, I'd be happy to.
1: Awesome. Well, thank you so much for joining us today.
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0: mindennapi motiváció a léleknek és a szellemnek a Public House médiától.
1: Hello, Hungary. My name is Kim Meyer, the host of Choose to Rise, and I am honored that you've chosen to take time out of your busy schedule to listen into our show today. It's my mission to help others rise up out of the current struggles and live their best life by sharing tips and strategies I've personally used on my own life and thoughts and information I've learned from other experts as I've done my own personal development and faith walk over the years. And to encourage you on your own journey as you live life and navigate how to live in this broken world that we're in. God has given you many blessings in life. And I'd like to help you focus on more of the blessings than the things that are bringing you down. So, are you ready to dive in? Let's make today a great day.

0: The Lord seeth not as man seeth, for man seeth what's on the outward appearance, but the Lord looketh on what's the heart. Good morning. Welcome to Public House Media. My name is Kim Meyer. I'm so glad that you're here with us this morning. I want to welcome you today to this amazing day. First of all, it's Wednesday. It is beautiful outside. It is fun day to be alive. I am ramp roaring, ready to go after a fantastic workout, and excited to talk to you about Be Beautiful, a way for you to be you and know that you are God's greatest gift to mankind and to this world, exactly how you are in your heart. And you don't need to be like anybody else to be fantastic. You can be you and love yourself more and more each day. Welcome again to Public House Media. We are brought to you today by The Good God Company, which is a great company who is out to inspire, motivate, and just put out good faith-based motivational messages. So if you want to check them out, go to Facebook and type in The Good God Company, or you can Google them too and find get some of your own gear. I'm looking forward to mine coming in the mail soon. All right, be beautiful. How can you be beautiful? For a moment, when I saw myself through God's eyes, it was glorious. I was completely myself. Not the self that others expected me to be. Not even the self that I was supposed to be. The self that God knew was in me. The truest part of my soul. What freedom I felt I was worth something because I was myself. Me. God loved me. Not my skills, not my looks. I was beautiful and precious because Jesus
1: said, I am his daughter, I am his babe.
0: That was written by Amy Jones way back a long time ago. And I wanted to share that with you this morning because it strikes my heart. It says to me, you know, it exceeds my gifts and my thoughts about how God loves me no matter what. I don't have to be anything special. I don't have to try to be this exuberant, flashy person. Be beautiful. You are beautiful in your own skin. You are beautiful in your own mind. God created you for a purpose and a reason, and that makes you beautiful right then and there. You don't have to be a certain size. You don't have to be a certain look. You don't have to have a certain hair color, eye color, or certain clothes on your body. You don't have to wear a certain makeup. You don't have to have a certain bag. You don't have to have perfect sunglasses or even the perfect house or job. You just need to be you.
1: Because whatever you have is perfect already. God creates perfect things. He makes no mistakes. So how do you accept the fact that you are great and amazing all in yourself? Well, I've got a few tips for you today on how you can be beautiful in your own skin.
0: One, express your uniqueness daily. Create a daily practice of doing something or saying something that expresses without regard its popularity or a commonality. It can be as simple as a wardrobe choice. It can be simple as saying no to social engagement that will leave you feeling drained or unwanted or not you. Like you have to like fit your square peg into a round hole. Like be you. Express your uniqueness daily. Be somebody that you were created to be and not trying to fit into society's mold. The second thing you can do is make time for brief moments of solitude. I enjoy a good quiet moment. Don't we all? Like even just that, like sitting in the warm car after a long day, like before you go in the house, or quiet time in the morning before things get rolling. Even just a few minutes a day can help someone really connect to yourself rather than just being caught up in all the outside sources. Say a prayer during that time. Just sit in quiet and let him speak to you. Just be a part of a quiet solitude moment in a day and see how more energized you can feel. Number three, reconnect to a childhood passion. Think about what you love to do as a kid, and as it can be a clue for you to find your truest expressions. When we are children, we don't have other crazy expectations or pressures upon us. We just do the things that we love doing. You know, if you wanted to go outside and play with the trucks, you went outside and played with the trucks. If you wanted to be, I think about my brother in this scenario, he loved to play farm. Like he was, I mean, we lived on a farm, and so that was his aspiration, was to be a farmer. And guess what he is today? He's a fantastic farmer. He's a truck driver. He's a farmer. He does all kinds of things for this, the good of this earth. And I would have told you from age one, that's what he was going to be, because he was living his passion every day. With the farm sets set up in the basement. He couldn't walk across the living room floor sometimes without messing up his planting. Like, it was just one of those things of like, he's doing what he loves. And now being an adult, he's doing what he loves as well. And it's just a part of who he is. It's who God made him to be. So reconnect to your childhood passion if you've lost sight of those things and see what you can do there. Number four, write down three things that you truly value. Take one small action every day to express your values. What are the things that you love to do? What are the things that you value most in life? And then live those values out. If you're put in a situation, whether at work or at home or in social situations where they don't follow your values, like things are not being done according to your values, get yourself out of those situations. I kind of think about, I'm not a drinker. I have nothing against people who do drink. Unless it's excessive and they're driving, that's a bad thing. But, I personally don't drink and I don't swear a lot. And so when I get into situations where we go hang out at a bar or like, you won't find me at those kinds of places very often because I don't like drinking myself and, I don't like swearing. So when I get around those kinds of people, I just try to retreat myself out and I don't hang out with them very often. Put yourself in a place where you're going to be with people that have the same values as you. Number five, go easy on the pressure. There is a difference between compromising your true self and having multiple passions. Don't put too much pressure on yourself to make the right choice when it comes to your calling. Sometimes you just have to pick something and take action. And then if it's not the right thing, you pick something else and you move forward too. And you can have multiple things that you like to do in life. You know, you like to teach, like to serve. You can teach Sunday school, you can teach school. You can serve in a nursing home, you can serve wherever. Like you can do things that are separate from your calling, but you can also do things that just all make a passion. So go easy on the pressure yourself. Don't feel like you have to do something specific.
1: Like you can just live it out, take some action in one area. If it doesn't work out for you, pick something else.
0: We have this beautiful life where we get to make lots of choices, and one of those could be it. Number six, create relationships based on being you. Some people are more naturally inclined to care about what others think. If you are one of those people, you may also have a great possibility to be empathetic. Build upon the strength and reach out to others to give the support you need. So create relationships based on who you are, on being yourself. If you're an empathetic person, be that kind of person. If you're strong-willed person, you're probably not going to hang out with a lot of other strong-willed people. Or if you do, like you got to find that non-comparison piece in there.
1: So be in a situation, be inclined to do the things that you like, be with people that you are. There's a quote that says, you are the five people that you hang out with most. And so when you're with people that you're creating relationships based on who you are, then, or who you want to be, then that's where you are going to find the most success. Number seven, find your mantra. For me, it's helping women rise up out of their current situation and live their best self, because that's what I had to do. Rise up out of my struggle, rise up to my next level, rise up to being the best person I can be. And so sometimes we end up compromising who we are because it's hard to say no, or it's hard to stay the vision of what we have in life. Write down on a small card your response to the request of your time and for an opinion or to, whatever you need to do. And if you're not prepared to give those things, just hold on to them for a second. It doesn't have to be eloquent, response to certain things. Just find your mantra, figure out what it is that you kind of a theme of your life, and then, roll with it. Like it took me 33 years to find Choose to Rise. So, it's one of those things where it takes reflection. It takes thought processes. It takes vision that you want to have. So take some time. It doesn't have to be an instant right away. It's not going to come to you immediately, but think about all the things that you've done and then write it out. And maybe you just journal for a while until you finally come to your word. That's, or your mantra. That's totally up to you, but that's something that's super supportive. Number eight, support someone else in self-expression. When you see someone standing out rather than fitting in, be a voice of encouragement and support to them. If you see someone, taking a step out of their comfort zone and sharing who they really are, encourage them. Don't shut them down. Let them be who they want to be and make that amazing. I am reminded of this every single day when my 5-year-old daughter tries to get dressed. Like sometimes I'm like,
0: dude, you just can't wear those things together. But then I'm like, hey, you know what? She's five. Who cares, right? So I oftentimes have to remind myself of those things. And even if she looks ridiculous or if she is, you know, whatever, as long as she's safe and she's gonna be warm when she needs to be warm and cool when she needs to be cool, hey, she can wear what she wants. And she will probably test me on this now that I've said it out loud. Number nine, create art. Buy a small journal or a notebook or just, you know, find something that you can doodle on for self-expression. It will be one of the best purchases you've ever made, and spend at least 1 minute a day writing or drawing a picture. No directions required, just doodle. See what happens and comes out of that pen. Even if you don't think that you're a good artist, do it anyway. See what you can create. It doesn't have to be a perfect Monet or, you know, whatever artists are out there. Obviously I'm not an art person, but you know, like, it can be anything. Abstract art is beautiful, right? Number 10, remind yourself how important this is. Hang up a sign with a quote at the beginning of your office, in your bathroom, in your wherever, or put it someplace that it's gonna remind you of the importance of being you. If you feel like your true self is lost in the debris of fitting in, with the debris of life, with the debris of everything else that's going on, take heart. You are closer to you than you think. If you are being your master, then you need to add the things to above. Like, either way, I'd be honored to hear how about your stories and your commitments. I want to know what it's like for you to be you. I want to know what makes you unique. So drop that below this video. I want to celebrate you. I want to help you be your best. I want you to, you know, share with me how you feel God's created you to be you and what makes you amazing. And even if it's the same as somebody else, you know, you'll figure that out along the way. What makes you amazing? I want to know. Drop it below this video if you're here on the live. If you're on the podcast version, shoot me an email at choosetoriseup@gmail.com. I hope that you are inspired by this today. I hope that you are loving who you are and being you no matter what. Today, I wanted to just thank you again for joining us here. 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If you share this video, if you're on the Facebook Live, just a friend or somebody else, comment below. Maybe where you're listening from, and see who else takes somebody who might be wanting to know how to be you, or at least just share it to your Facebook page. That would be a great way to spread the message and to help us grow and impact more hearts and minds, and help women rise up out of their current struggles to live their best life with hope and purpose, which is the ultimate goal always. All right, thanks again for joining me today, and go check out The Good God Company, and make sure you come back here on Friday when we'll be continuing to talk about building your self-esteem, and I've got 12 habits to boost that self-esteem for you and to help you be and live your best life by rising up out of your struggles and living with hope and purpose. Talk to you later, everyone. Have a great day.